0: fact, we've been knowing each other for a while. Nancy, you want to know what I got to do, you know, to get closer to you?
1: Wait a minute. Now, you know I'm in a situation. Why are you in? Don't do this. Why are you tripping like that?
0: Well, I understand that, but your whole vibe is, you know, I can see myself being with you forever.
1: That's really beautiful. And I kind of dig you, too. You know that. We're friends, and I'm in a situation.

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Kurt Elling, guest starring on Clarence Penn's recording, Behind the Voice, doing a phenomenal job on the Peter Gabriel composition, Come Talk to Me. Gilad Hexelman on guitar, James Jenis bass, Clarence Penn on drums. Appreciate you tuning in. Got more great music just for you, so please stay with me during this hour. You with D. Alexander, this is Jazz.

from the all-time classic recording, Kind of Blue, Miles Davis with his composition, So What, accompanied by John Coltrane tenor, Bill Evans piano, Paul Chambers bass, Jimmy Cobb on drums. Right before that, we heard from Aaron Deal from his recording, The Vagabond, with his composition, Treasures Past, supported by Paul Sakivi bass, and Gregory Hutchison on drums. Let's continue with another classic from Quincy Jones from his recording Body Heat, one of my all-time favorite songs, Everything Must Change, composed by Bernard Eigner, and he's on vocals. Check it out.

the voice of Mama Africa, Miriam Makeba. From her recording, Homeland, we heard the composition, Amalia. And before that, we heard from Johnny Diani from his recording, Africa, with his composition dedicated, Abdullah Ibrahim. Let's continue with the Alvin Queen Trio from the recording, Feeling Good, Out of This World.

On piano, Wynton Kelly from his recording, simply entitled Piano, with his version of Oscar Brown Jr.'s composition, Strong Man. And before that, we heard from Joel Ross, title track from his recording, Kingmaker. You're with D. Alexander. This is Jazz.

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0: your feet's too big, your feet's too big. Yeah.
1: Phenomenal recording with Nancy King live at the Jazz Standard with Fred Hirsch on piano with Ain't Misbehavin'. Thank you so much for tuning in. You're with D. Alexander. Great music in store just for you, so please stay with me. Appreciate you. This is Jazz.

The Girl Has Got Something, I Feel It Too. That's from Isaac Hayes, Isaac Hayes Movement, with the George Harrison composition, Something. And before that, we heard from McCoy Tyner, the title track from his recording, Fly Like the Wind, accompanied by Billy Cobham, Ron Carter, and Hubert Laws. Let's continue with Ernest Dawkins from his recording, 45 Years of Great Black Music, Ernest Dawkins' New Horizons Redux with Misty.

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that shakes the bow. He moves me with a smile. The difficult

A memorable recording indeed. Recorded August 14, 1954 in Los Angeles with a great group of musicians assembled by the lady Dinah Washington, the quintet of Clifford Brown on trumpet, Max Roach drums, George Morrow on bass, Richie Powell piano, and on tenor, Harold Land. The great lady Dinah Washington. She wasn't a jazz singer like Ella or Sarah. She didn't scat, she didn't sing around the lyrics or the melody so much, but her feeling for rhythm and the blues and the very sound of her voice were just as essential. Miss Dinah Washington. From her recording, Dinah Jams, the composition, Crazy He Calls Me. Before that, we heard from Clark Summers from his recording, Intertwine, Lens. We heard the title track from that recording, and he's supported by Jeff Bradfield tenor, Chris Madsen tenor, Matt Gold guitar, Dana Hall drums, and Clark Summers on bass. Let's continue with Eric Jacobson from his recording, Heading Home, with the composition, You're All Right, The World's All Wrong.

from Bobby Hutcherson's recording, Now We Heard Hello to the Wind, with Harold Land on tenor, Bobby Hutcherson vibes, George Cable's piano, James Leary bass, Eddie Marshall drums, Bobby Porter Hall percussion, Dale Oler, the arranger of the L.A. Philharmonic Orchestra, conducted by Calvin Simmons. Thank you so much for joining me during this hour. Had a great time sharing this music with you. I hope you've enjoyed it as well. Please, if you have any questions or comments, please reach out to us by email at jazznetwork@wfmt.com. We look forward to hearing from you and your comments. Until we are together again, please take good care of yourself. Live every minute. Put yourself in it. We need you. The next moment is not promised. You're with D. Alexander. And this is Jazz.

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Thank you for joining me. You're with D. Alexander. Happy to be here with you. We just heard from Joshua Redman from his recording, Where Are We?, with the composition Baltimore. Aaron Parks, piano. Joe Sanders, bass. Brian Blade, drums. And, of course, Josh Redman on saxophone. More music coming up for you, so please stay with me as we take this journey together. So happy that you tuned in. You're with D. Alexander. This is Jazz.

pianist-composer Miki Yamanaka from her recording Shades of Rainbow. We heard her composition Early Morning, supported by Mark Turner tenor, Tyrone Allen bass, Jimmy McBride on drums. Before that, we heard from Natalie Cole from Take a Look, doing a wonderful job on her father's composition, Calypso Blues. Let's continue with Vicente Archer from his recording Short Stories with Gerald Clayton and Bill Stewart. Here's Message to a Friend.

0: That's Scott Gilman on tenor, Gary Fukushima piano, Trevor Ware bass, Abe Lagrimas Jr. on drums, Joey DeLeon on percussion. From his recording so far, we heard Poor Man's Lobster. Right here with me, D. Alexander. This is Jazz.
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The voice of Samara Joy, guest starring on Terry Lynn Carrington's New Standards, Volume 1. Beautiful rendition of the Carla Bley classic, Lawns. Two Hearts. Right before that, we heard from Keith Jarrett, Jan Gabarek, Polly Danielson, and John Christensen from their recording Sleeper in Tokyo, April 16, 1979, with the composition entitled New Dance. Started things off with Kurt Elling and Charlie Hunter from Super Blue, The Iridescent Spree. We heard the composition Naughty Number 9. Let's continue with Aaron Deal from The Vagabond with Treasures Past.

Alice Coltrane from Journey and Satchidananda, Stopover, Bombay. Right here with me, D. Alexander. This is Jazz.

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Saxophonist Stan Getz and guitarist Charlie Bird with Desafinado from their album Jazz Samba to start the hour. Hi, I'm John Hill. I'll be your host

0: disc titled Chain Reaction, The Crusaders. The Crusaders, with a Wayne Henderson tune called Rainbow Vision. Wayne Henderson there on trombone, Wilton Felder, of course, on saxophone, Joe Sample on keys. That was preceded by vocalist Roderick Harper. Roderick Harper's album is called Evolving, and that was a song titled The Rubicon Song. And we began the set with the Stephen Fifke Big Band, pianist, band leader, composer, arranger, Stephen Fifke. The album is called Kinetic, and the song we heard there was Midnight Beat, featuring Dan Chmielinski on bass and Alexa Tarantino on saxophone. Stephen Fifke, Big Band, Kinetic, the name of the disc to start that set. We're listening to jazz. I'm John Hill.
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0: From Jazz is Dead, Volume 5, with Gary Bartz, this is Soul Sea.

Trombonist Conrad Herwig and his band from an album titled Another Kind of Blue, the Latin side of Miles Davis, recorded live at the Blue Note in New York, the tune All Blues with trumpeter Brian Lynch, saxophonists Mario Rivera on baritone sax and Paquito de Rivera on alto sax, Dave Valentin was the flutist, Edsel Gomez at the piano, with John Benitez on bass, Robbie Amin on drums, and Richie Flores on congas and percussion. Trombonist Conrad Herwig from Another Kind of Blue. That was preceded by vocalist Rebecca Demain and her dad, pianist Dave Miller. Rebecca Demain and the Dave Miller Trio from an album titled Someday, Someday, Cry Me a River, with drummer Bill Belasco and bassist Chuck Bennett. And we began that set with the Bill Evans Trio, pianist Bill Evans, with Scott LaFaro on bass and Paul Motion on drums, from 1961, the Bill Evans Trio with Waltz for Debbie, recorded live at the Village Vanguard. We're listening to jazz.

Uptight, Everything Is All Right, from the Ramsey Lewis Trio, from a Greatest Hits collection. Ramsey with the trio consisting of Cleveland Eaton on bass and Maurice White on drums, along with horns conducted by Richard Evans, pianist Ramsey Lewis. Ahead of it, we heard from an album called Guitar Elation. The band is Double Live, recorded live at the Green Lady Lounge. Two guitarists in the band, that is Brian Baggett and Danny Embry, with Ken Lovern on organ. He wrote the tune we heard called The Cart. Todd Strait was the drummer. I'm John Hill. Thanks for joining me for another hour of jazz. As always, I'll see you later. From Frankly Basie, the Basie Orchestra with All of Me.

0: Hello, it's me, the designer jeans in the back of your closet. What happened to us? I used to summer in the Hamptons, and now I'm stuck behind a pair of sweats. Okay, maybe I never really fit you right, but I got a lot more Sunday fun days left in me. So take me to Goodwill, where I can really make a difference.
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The Touch of Your Lips from the album Tip of the Hat by clarinetist Joe Traina, featuring vocalist Pete McGinnis, with Jeb Patton at the piano, Mike Karn on bass, and Scott Newman was the drummer, Dan Willis on tenor saxophone. I'm John Hill. That opens this hour of jazz for us.

0: Music from the Shapiro 17, led by arranger and conductor John Shapiro. Human Qualities is the name of the album, and the song we heard there was Tango, featuring Matt Hong on baritone saxophone. The Shapiro 17 Big Band, preceded by vocalist Janina Burnett. She is not only an operatic soprano, but a pretty snazzy jazz singer as well. A little mix-up of both there on the tune What Is This Thing Called Love and Habanera. Janina Burnett, Love the Color of Your Butterfly. And we began the set with saxophonist Jerry Bergonzi. The album is called Nearly Blue. How About You, the name of that song. Renato Chico was the Hammond B3 organist, and the drummer Andrea Micheluti. Jerry Bergonzi starting that set. I'm John Hill. We're listening to jazz.
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0: Pianist Oscar Peterson with I Love Paris.

a tune exhibiting Herbie's arranging expertise as well as his abilities as a composer and pianist. Herbie Hancock with the tune I Have a Dream from his album The Prisoner. That featured Johnny Coles on trumpet, Garnett Brown was the trombonist, with Joe Henderson on saxophone, bassist Buster Williams, drummer Tootie Heath, Hubert Laws was the flutist, Jerome Richardson on bass clarinet, and Tony Studd on bass trombone. I Have a Dream from Herbie Hancock, preceded by trumpeter Jeremy Pelt with the song Carry Christ Wherever You Are. Jeremy Pelt's album titled Griot, This Is Important. Shin Shin Liu was the vibraphonist, Victor Gould the pianist, with bassist Vincente Archer, drummer Alan Mednard, and percussionist Ismail Wignall. Jeremy Pelt from Griot, This Is Important. I'm John Hill. We're listening to jazz.

Saxophonist Bob Mincer and the band Yellow Jackets from their album Greenhouse. That's a song called Spirits. And from the trio named Trio and their album of the same title, Benny Caliuta on drums, John Patitucci on bass, Bill Cunliffe was the pianist, the tune Seven Steps to Heaven. I'm John Hill. Thanks for listening. I'll see you later.

0: 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I liked things to always be the same. Anything new or different would scare and upset me. 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

saxophonist Scott Hamilton and his quartet from an album titled Danish Ballads and More. The tune was Take It Easy to open this hour of jazz. Hi, I'm your host, John Hill.

0: From an album titled Always, Never, and Forever, the band Oregon with a tune called Renewal. That is Paul McCandless on reeds, Ralph Towner was the guitarist, Glenn Moore the bassist, and Trelock Gurtu on percussion. That was preceded by bassist Gerald Veasley with a South African-themed tune called Missing Sifo. Gerald Veasley, along with Chris Farr on saxophone, Will Brock on keys, drummer Eric Green, and percussionist Pablo Batista, with Matt Cappy on trumpet. Jeff Bradshaw was the trombonist. Gerald Veasley from his album called Jazz Bass. And we began that set with an Afro-funk version of the tune One Mint Julep, featuring a cameo by vocalist Ray Charles. Also guesting on the tune was saxophonist Pee Wee Ellis, trombonist Fred Wesley, and Billy Preston on the Hammond B3, percussionist Pancho Sanchez from his album Out of Sight with One Mint Julep to open the set. I'm John Hill. We're listening to jazz.
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0: Here's a song taken from the album Impending Bloom by vocalist Nancy King and bassist Glenn Moore. This is the song Cherokee.

me right. 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What's wrong with doing it in the broad daylight? For example, I said, baby, what about a little afternoon delight? You said, maybe, but my schedule, well, it's a little tight. I said, your schedule's a little tight. Well, how about later? How about midnight? What about round about one? I'm not complaining, I'm just talking about fun. 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

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But after break of day, child, you turn your face away.

You only want to see me at night. 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Was something I said? Or was it something I didn't say? It usually is.

That's a tune called Slidin' from an album called Strollin' by organist Tony Monaco with harmonica player Hendrik Merkens, Reed Hoysen on drums, and Mark Lucas on guitar. Their album is called Strollin'. Ahead of that, we heard from pianist and vocalist and composer Ben Sidran with a tune called Broad Daylight. Comes from the Ben Sidran album On the Live Side. And we began that set with bassist Stanley Clark from an album titled Live, 1976-1977. Quiet Afternoon, recorded live at the Roxy Theater in September of 77. Stan Clark there on bass, Ray Gomez on guitar. The drummer was Jerry Brown, with Peter Robinson on keyboards, and a horn section consisting of James Tinley and Al Harrison on trumpets, with Bobby Mollick and Alfie Williams on saxophones. And Alfie Williams took the soprano sax solo on that tune, Quiet Afternoon, from Stanley Clark, to open the set. We are listening to jazz

That's the Ellis Marsalis Quintet. Plays the Music of Ellis Marsalis is the title of the disc, and a song called 12-Zit is what we heard. Derek Duguet on saxophone, trumpeter Ashlyn Parker, bassist Jason Stewart, drummer Stephen Gordon, and, of course, Ellis Marsalis there at the piano, preceded by Rosanna Vitro from her album titled Listen Here. Love You Madly, the name of the song, with Arnett Cobb there on saxophone. And we began that set with vibist Joel Ross from the album Who Are You? Waiting on a Solemn Reminiscence. I'm John Hill. Thanks for listening. I'll see you later. From the album Classic Meets Cuba, the Klaas Brothers with the tune they called Preludio.

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1: Dear John, I was hoping it wouldn't come to this, but you've left me no choice. 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

We just sitting up here listening to this 81-year-old man. He is not playing around up here. Mr. Wayne Shorter.

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0: Hey family, it's Marcelo Chapard, the bass man. And on the next episode of Cool Jazz Conversations, I'll talk to Grammy-nominated husband and wife duo, Marcus and Gene Baylor, better known as the Baylor Project. It'll be an intimate conversation on their balance of love, business, and music. 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
2: I'm James McQuilla, president of the Orangeburg County Chamber of Commerce, and this is Thoughts on Community, Culture, and Commerce. Orangeburg County, South Carolina is one of the largest counties in the state. It has two major interstates, railroads, abundant natural resources, reasonable taxes, and includes one of the largest lakes in the state. So why are we not teaming with development? The answer just might be that community relations, crime, and public education are factors that need improving. Making the necessary changes, however, take commitment financially, individually, and as a joint community. There is no magic potion or mathematical formula that will result in immediate and noticeable change. However, a focused, sustained, and deliberate plan of action by joint community stakeholders seems to be the best option. The One Orangeburg Initiative was established to do just such a thing. One Orangeburg is a collaborative effort to bring together Orangeburg County's leaders from all segments in order to work towards a common goal of making the county an even better place to live, work, learn, shop, and play. But regardless of what the leadership does, Orangeburg will only get better when the people, each and every citizen, decides to participate in this transformation. You don't need to do a lot, but you must do something. A little bit will make a big change over time. So ask yourself, how can I be better at my job, in the community, at my place of worship, or even at my school? Again, everyone working towards the same goal will bring Orangeburg together, and we will all benefit from a unified Orangeburg. If you think you would like to be part of this solution, then give me a call at the Orangeburg County Chamber of Commerce. Our number is 803-531-6821. Again, that's 803-531-6821. I would love to hear from you. This has been Thoughts on Community, Culture, and Commerce.
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0: This is Leo Sidran. I'm here with my friend
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1: Yeah, you, it's me, your heart. 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
1: It's Thursday night, and you're grabbing drinks with some friends. 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There's pool. And there's the photo booth.
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1: 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I once advised a small retail owner to seek the advice of some local art students to help her restyle her small shoe store. 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I'm James McQuilla, president of the Orangeburg County Chamber of Commerce, and this has been Thoughts on Community, Culture, and Commerce.
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0: Hi, I'm James McQuilla, president of the Orangeburg County Chamber of Commerce, and this is Thoughts on Community, Culture, and Commerce. Would you be better off as a for-profit company or a nonprofit organization? Let's take a look. A for-profit business exists primarily to generate a profit, that is, to take in more money than it spends. The owners can decide to keep all of the profit themselves, or they can spend some or all of it on the business itself, or they may decide to share some of the profits with employees through the use of various types of compensation plans like employee profit sharing. A nonprofit organization, on the other hand, exists to provide a particular service to the community. The word nonprofit refers to a type of business, one which is organized under rules that forbid the distribution of profits to the owners. Profit in this context is a relatively technical accounting term related to, but not identical, with the notion of a surplus of revenues over expenditures. Most nonprofit businesses are organized into corporations. The Internal Revenue Service, or the IRS, gets involved because corporations are, in general, required to pay federal corporate income taxes on their net earnings. Section 501 of the Internal Revenue Code lists several circumstances under which corporations are exempt from these taxes. Section 501(c)(3) describes corporations, 1, serving charitable, religious, scientific, or educational purposes, or 2, no part of the income can be used for the benefit of anyone. 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
1: Peek-a-boo. 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Smile.
2: Smile, buddy.
1: Come on, smile. Oh, honey, he's still not smiling.
2: Maybe he's not a smiler.
1: Yeah, maybe he's just not a happy baby.
2: Maybe he's just being a boy. You know how boys are.
1: Or maybe he's teething. Oh, poor baby. I think his gums hurt.
2: Maybe he's just tired.
1: Or maybe his tummy hurts. He didn't eat that much.
2: Maybe he's not ticklish.
1: You think maybe he's scared of the dog?
2: 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Maybe it's a phase. Maybe he just doesn't like smiling.
1: Maybe he has autism, and we can definitely do something to help.
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1: Hi, I'm James McQuilla, president of the Orangeburg County Chamber of Commerce, and this is Thoughts on Community, Culture, and Commerce. Violent crime is becoming a near daily occurrence, and I'm not just talking about in places like New York, Detroit, Chicago, or Los Angeles. I'm talking about our home, Orangeburg, South Carolina. No one is immune. You can be any race, age, gender, or in any socioeconomic group. The fact is, violent crime affects all of us. It affects our businesses, schools, places of worship, and even our ability to grow and prosper. Think about it. Would you want to relocate your family or business to an area known for high incidences of violent crime? Would you want to visit friends or relatives who lived in a known high crime area? No one does. When an area, town, or city gets a reputation for violent crime, it negatively impacts the livability of that area for a long time. Not only do people and companies decide not to move to these areas, but current families and businesses actually decide to relocate someplace else. These decisions soon lead to store closures, abandoned buildings and homes, and blighted areas which detract from the community's appearance. Orangeburg has every important resource to become a major economic leader in South Carolina. We have two major interstates, a railroad system, plenty of land, a state-of-the-art technical college, two universities, a regional medical center, and a well-managed secondary school system. We also have local governmental bodies that work well together. However, public safety is a concern that needs all of our attention, input, and support. As president of the Chamber of Commerce, I am asking that every citizen hearing this announcement take an active role in protecting the sanctity and safety of our shared community. Help a young person find a meaningful job. 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Let's all work together to make Orangeburg the safest community in South Carolina. Our collective future depends on it. Thank you in advance for doing your part. I'm James McQuilla, president of the Orangeburg County Chamber of Commerce, and this has been Thoughts on Community, Culture, and Commerce.
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keyboardist Jeff Lorber with the selection Catherine, music taken from his second record date back in 1978 called Soft Space. And it's also how we begin another session of The Roots of Smooth, and welcome. My name is Bobby Jackson. We'll not only hear music centered around the roots of smooth, you'll also hear from the artists who create the sounds. And this hour, vocalist and 10-time Grammy Award winner Bobby McFerrin shares his thoughts about this music. The year was 1982 when Bobby's first recording, self-titled, appeared on the scene. And this is a selection taken from it. Jubilee on the Roots of Smooth.

0: Bela Fleck and the Flecktones taking the banjo into the 21st century with the selection Half Moon Bay on this edition of The Roots of Smooth. The recording is taken from their self-titled premiere release for Warner Brothers back in 1990, and that was preceded by music from Bobby McFerrin's self-titled first release for the Musician label back in 1982, making a joyful noise with the tune Jubilee. McFerrin's first studio recording may have come out in the early 80s, but his time spent getting to the bandstand has a long arch, beginning with watching his father, Robert McFerrin Sr., perform singing baritone for the Metropolitan Opera, and his mother, who sang in several opera companies as well as Broadway shows. Bobby himself began as an instrumentalist, but it was during the 70s, however, that he gained his greatest insights into the musical directions that he would explore.
1: I was a young musician in the 70s. I was attending college from 68 until 71 when I started working, you know. So during that time, it was actually really incredible being a musician because the boundaries were, at that point, were really beginning to break down. And there was a lot of dialogue between the jazz musicians and the rock musicians and the classical musicians. Things were really opening up, and everyone was very curious about what everyone was doing and was trying to integrate their music with other music, and were borrowing ideas from all kinds of music, you know. So rock musicians were beginning to use orchestras, you know, write these opuses, these long, epic sort of rock pieces, and using orchestras, and jazz musicians were borrowing from the rock musicians and vice versa, and the classical musicians were very interested in third world music and rock music, and they were sort of borrowing from the music of Africa, etc. I mean, it was just this absolutely really explosive kind of musical environment that was going on in the late 60s and early 70s. I don't really know what's going on nowadays. I think technology has sort of limited that because you can basically do everything by yourself, but it's more interesting when you can get with other musicians and carry on some kind of a musical dialogue. So The music of the 70s to me was really, really a very fruitful time, you know, for a lot of musicians. And I'm very glad that I was a young, growing up musician during that time because it was just fun.
0: From his 1986 release, Spontaneous Inventions, here's Bobby rendering a Joan Armatrading composition, Opportunity.
2: Then

Analogy in my head, you said opportunity, worldwide adventure, let me take your head, baby, oh, let me take your head, baby, oh, yeah, oh, booty, yeah.

0: The Yellow Jackets with a selection titled The Red Sea, taken from their 1994 GRP release, Run for Your Life, preceded by an a cappella offering from Bobby McFerrin, Opportunity, found on his 1986 recording, Spontaneous Inventions. This is The Roots of Smooth. As I'd mentioned earlier, Bobby McFerrin is primarily a musical product of the 70s. The 70s was a controversial period in some circles because of the cross-pollination of diverse styles of music. Bobby shares some interesting reflections on that time period.
1: Well, it's because it was new music, you know, and everything had to be redefined. Music was used to a certain kind of a sound, and all of a sudden new technology was happening, and there were new sounds coming up, and nobody really knew what to do. I mean, it was a really tenuous kind of a time, too, you know. Categories had to be broken down. It wasn't just rock anymore, it wasn't just blues anymore, it wasn't just jazz anymore, it was jazz, rock, blues. And so radio had to change, and everyone had to be a little bit more open-minded about the new sounds and stuff. And of course, when anything, new things are resisted initially, you know, because it is so new. And I mean, all this technology and stuff was just amazing. I mean, look at Stevie Wonder, Music of My Mind. It was the most unbelievable thing, music, rock, whatever you want to call it, that I had ever heard. You know, I spent months with the earphones on listening to that record, because all, you know, the way he used the technology was the most successful up to that point that I had ever heard. You know, it just made so much sense. And the sounds were new. Now we're so used to it, and we're so inundated with it, we're almost jaded, you know. I haven't really heard anything really that I thought was really

0: Music from 1971. Stevie Wonder with his classic composition, Superwoman, hearkening in a new age in the use of music technology on the roots of smooth. This hour, we're focused on the work and thoughts of Bobby McFerrin. Perhaps the most enduring trademark of McFerrin's approach to creating music is his penchant for delivering tunes a cappella. In fact, his 1984 album, The Voice, was the first vocal jazz album ever to be recorded with no accompaniment or overdubbing. Bobby credits his inspiration for his approach indirectly to the mighty Miles Davis.
1: Well, one thing that he did that I'm very, very grateful for is that he introduced me to Keith Jarrett. The key inspiration was Jarrett's solo piano explorations. You know, just walking out on stage, sitting down at the piano and playing, I thought, man, that's some of the boldest music making. You know, for somebody to sit there and do that. Whatever happens, happens. You know, whether it's strong or wrong, it doesn't matter. You know, and I thought, I've got to do something like that. You know, I've got to take those kinds of chances and make my musical life a risk-taking kind of musical existence. It's the only way I could do it. You know, I think it's really good to be nervous before you walk out, because then you've got all this energy, and to harness those nerves in a positive way is really good. Oh, you get your butterflies flying in formation. That's you know, there's some people who think that you shouldn't get nervous, and nerves is a sign of fear or lack of confidence. And even the most confident musicians in the world were nervous before they went out there and played, but they knew how to channel their nerve. You know, they knew how to use it in a positive way. And I actually stopped doing solo concerts in the late 80s because I wasn't nervous anymore. There it is. That's the James Brown tune. This is it. Remember that?
2: Yes.
1: There it is.

I got you. So good. So good. I got you. Ow!

0: And what is it I hear about the kind of a boy he tells? So he tends a groovy boy, so they won't forget it. To me, it couldn't mean anything, and I've become myself a fool, and let it. I've had it every day with Freddy, a little Freddy's really heavy. You know that I'm all the making on a fellow's mind unsteady. It's in the book, you can read it if you're ever sober enough to want to take a look. You settled in the alcoholic, using it and needing all the sweat around, because I'm sucking up the juice, and you're never gonna ever tell you lose. You're stupid, Rummy. See the hole in your head, because you do what you do with it. Remember that. Now you know, so take it slow. You find you're gonna have a long road to hoe. And so I say you gotta play another way. You ought to add a little depth to your attitude and exercise your mind. If you do, you probably will find that maybe nothing but pride and illusion. Who's up and who's down is off the side, I tell you. While we're rolling on our ass, a little 1,000 miles a minute, but we think standing still. When you think of that, it's kind of peculiar. Even so, you ought to know. But I call it eating up your brain, otherwise you wouldn't function slow. Regulation, not a matter but a mind. Revolution. Don't resist your body serving as a couple of blinds, secreting your immortal soul. What bliss. You're free, really are. To do your heart and your mind and your soul, that's the goal. And the soul is the one you need. Book for thought is all about it need. That'll give you the sky and keep you high forever. And lots of people tend to think all they have to do is light a joint and take a drink. For them to reach the same euphoric brink, forget it, it never will be so. Cause alcohol and then narcotics will never do the trick. You gotta do it like you said, or mess your body up, or shoot yourself and get sick. Don't ever listen to your intellect, cause you know that's a lot of legs, the spirit. There, I know I made my own position clear, and I'm only open up a little bit here. You may never do.
1: I heard what you said, and it stays in my head. Well, let me tell you my impression. Everything you said is straight ahead. Absolutely, indeed. It sure needs thinking about. I'm just trying to figure it out.
2: I never would believe it if I hadn't really heard it. Pretty much what I heard is definable to me. Really need to see relationship between another fellow's soul and his body.
1: Somebody's gonna have to make it clear to me. Having a teensy weensy itsy bitsy stays with Freddy. You have to make a fellow's life unsteady. So pour me a drink and let me think. Raise your glass, make a plink. Bottoms up, now I'm ready for the game.
2: Might as well get in the cup by laying out, I'm never gonna win it.
1: Let's have a party, drinking hard, ain't gonna drink up till we drop. Let me have enough of that shake you on.

Freddy. 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I'm talking about Freddy. Cause Freddy is steady. Talking about copping his buddy some booze. Wanna get drunk for free? That's easy. Freddy will pop a little, take it off top a little. Boss will never even miss it. Drink up, it's Freddy's treat. Buy one, he'll give you one. Acquaintances never leave Freddy's dry. You're never really ever gonna find that you can hide. I'm telling the truth, yeah. I'm sitting right here one evening just cooling. I'm telling you, man, I'm a bro and about to beg me a drink. And that's no joke. That's when old Freddy spoke and he said, don't worry about it, man, cause I can dig it. You got a thirst going without a man. I'm him, Jay, there's nothing worse. That's the reason why I'm trying to let the fella reload. Because of that, they call me Freddy Reloader.

Quite simply, a cavalcade of vocal specialists on the roots of smooth, trading fours on the bluesy Miles Davis classic, Freddie Freeloader. The selection is taken from legendary vocalist and lyric writer John Hendrix's recording from 1990 of the same title. The partners in rhyme included Al Jarreau as Miles Davis, John Hendrix as John Coltrane, George Benson as Cannonball Adderley, and Bobby McFerrin as pianist Wynton Kelly. That was preceded by a funkified James Brown moment in front of a live audience from his Grammy Award-winning recording The Voice with I Feel Good. If you want to find out more about Bobby McFerrin, you can head to his website online. 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I'm Bobby Jackson, and thanks for listening.

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Your breast nods yes to each step. The dress censures not a syllable of you. 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

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I would change nothing, add or take away. The same full red flower would model for your mouth. 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I could not make your eyes deeper than they are, nor softer to look into. Nor could I turn your hips, your thighs, your loins, and a sweeter curve. How would I name you? Need you ask? You know. By the scarlet and the blue you wear when love is upon you. By the yellow tongues, by the warm white fragrance, by the slender leaves. Why am I looking at you like this? Only because I want to remember this, all this. The musty glasses and the checkered tablecloth. Cigarette butts, burnt matches, spilled beer, and crumbled napkins. The jukebox. And the way the fingered piano edged the dancers on to exaggerate their coupling gestures. The recording orgasms of the saxophone. Hey, bartender, isn't it about time we had

0: Darling, oh, I want to remember you always. Everywhere. In a tavern, or in a church, asleep or taking bath. I must not ever forget the look in your eyes when you had drunk and wanted to hurry home and be loved to sleep.
1: Well, good evening, hello, and welcome to you and you, and especially to you. I want to thank you very kindly for preparing yourself to enjoy the love sign. I truly hope that you had a romantic week, and you're deeper in love with that special person in your life. Yes, I hope that you fall so deep that your heart will shiver and you could feel the love going inside of your body. I truly hope you had a beautiful romantic relationship. Now, if you're a distant person, one that lives in one city, a town, and that significant other lives in a different one, and you want to say words of love, romantic love words, to that special person in your life, you ask them to go on the website, which is www.wssbradio.org, and the words that they'll be able to hear, they can pretend that the words that they are listening to was coming from you as their romantic person. That's right. If they're out of town, now that the schools, the colleges, whatever, high school, colleges are reopening, and that significant other, that special person in your life is out of town, and you are madly in love with that significant other. That's right. I know you are. And I would want you to tell them, you know, I truly, truly miss you. I would love to be able to place my arms around you and to hold you tight, to feel your love. Yes, I truly, truly missed you.

Yes, that's exactly what you should say. You should tell your significant other, that special person in your life, if they live out of town, out of the country, whatever it may be, you tell them, you know, I'm tired of being alone, even if it's only just for an hour, 2 hours, whatever it may be. You tell them, I'm tired of being alone. I want you here with me so I can place my arms around you and tell you how much I care for you because I miss you. That's right. Take your time and fall in love all over again. I know you've heard these words before, but if you sit down and you think about it, these are the words that you would tell your significant other, that special person in your life. You would tell them, I'm tired of being alone. Yes, I miss you so much, and I want you here with me. That's exactly what you say. Because, you know, I'm so in love with you. That's right. I'm so in love with you. I'm tired of being alone. And I want you here with me. Regardless of what you say or how you say it, I'm so in love with you.

Yes, tell your significant other, a special person in your life. You tell them, you know, I'm so in love with you. That's right. I'm so in love with you. I'm tired of being alone. And I can't stop loving you. Regardless of what you think or the way you think, I can't stop loving you. I want you here with me. That's right. Because you mean the world to me. Yes, I want you to know that. You mean the world to me. And I miss you so much. And all I do is think of you. Day in, day out. All I do is think of you. Because you mean the world to me. And I want you to know it. That's exactly the way you should feel about that significant other, that special person in your life. It's important to be in love with that significant other. That's right. It's important. And you tell them, I can't stop loving you. I really can't. And all I do is think of you. That's right. All I do is think of you.

Yes, you tell them, I choose you, because all I do is think of you over and over and over, and my love just keeps getting stronger and stronger. That's right, because you mean the world to me. Regardless of what you think, you mean the world to me, and I can't stop loving you. No, my love, I can't stop loving you. That's right. I'm tired of being alone. And if you only knew how much I love you, you would be right here with me, because you mean the world to me. That's it. If only you knew how much I love you, you would be right here with me. And I want you here with me, because I'm tired of being alone. If only you knew.